105.5, we know you're not always home. So please take us with you on the DHA app or stream us through your smart speaker. Hey, and bring some snacks for a road trip. You know, gummies, chips, soda. And none of that healthy stuff, though.

0: where you always get the new rock first. 105.5 WDHA, some Tim Montana. Can't believe his last full-length release, Savage, came out back in 2024. I believe it was mid-summer, like July, for that release. Really, really cool record. I love that one. It's so good. And to have some new music from him, getting this single, Break Me Down, it's just fantastic. What a cool song, man. He talked about what it's all about in an interview, just saying it comes from a place of anxiety and feeling too far gone and realizing the right person can drag you out of hell whether you're ready or not. If you want to check out the video, it is it's pretty cool to watch, actually. It was shot at the Yellowstone Film Ranch in Montana. You can check it out on YouTube. Coming up on the other side, a look at the big screen, Beastie Boys, Eve 6, and more at DHA.
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0: Overnight hitting about 47 is the low, then your Sunday is going to be Rainy, unfortunately, with a high of 59. Monday, Memorial Day, looking possibly better, partly sunny, and there's still a chance for showers, but it's not that high or as high as it's been. Hopefully, they'll stay away and we'll just get some partly sunny skies. Highs Monday of 72. Zeppelin up now at DHA.
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0: Black Label Society, Neiman Blood. 105.5 WDHA, Zach Wilde and company bringing the heavy riffs and the great melodies. Cool stuff. It's Mike Anthony rocking with you on this Saturday night of Memorial Day weekend. How's it going for you? Hope you're enjoying a nice long weekend. Please don't forget what it's all about. I mentioned this on the morning mic drop on Friday, I believe. Talking about how I think it's over 60-something percent of Americans don't actually realize what the true meaning of Memorial Day is. A lot of people, you know, just excited because it's kind of the unofficial start to summer. But what it is a holiday to mourn the loss and remember those U.S. military personnel who died while serving our country, the United States of America. So take a moment to just reflect, remember, and just pause, maybe a moment of silence, and give your thanks because, again, that's what it's all about.
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0: Stones, Rough and Twisted. 105.5 WDHA. Love getting new Stones music, man. Still just rocking after all these years. So good. So good. And Stones, of course, going to be releasing their new album, Foreign Tongues, which is going to be their 25th studio album. It comes out on July 10th. It's got various guest contributions, Paul McCartney, Robert Smith, Chad Smith, Steve Winwood, and also the late, great Charlie Watts featured on a song, or possibly two, I believe. Really, really cool sounding so far from what we got. And again, if you want to pick up the whole thing, July 10th is when you could grab it.
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5: So overnight, we'll see probably 47 as the low. Then tomorrow looks like more rain for your Sunday. A high of just 59. Monday has the potential to be better. A Memorial Day Monday, partly sunny. There is still a chance for showers, but not as high as they've been. And so hopefully we won't see any. Highs Monday, 72. Firing up some Sabbath now.

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0: 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That is Shinedown on the Rock of New Jersey. Man, we are just like a week away, less than a week away now, from their brand new album. Next Friday, their 8th album is going to be out. It's a double album with 18 tracks. So pumped for it, man. Shinedown just has some great, great records in their catalog. So I feel like this one's just going to be tremendous. And of course, they'll be touring and they get to stop here in Jersey, man. We get to see them Tuesday, July 21st. 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

0: Latest from the warning kerosene, 105.5 WDHA, where you always get the new rock first. Mike Anthony on your Saturday night, Memorial Day weekend. I know it's not the most beautiful weekend, but hey, hopefully it's a long weekend for you. No matter how you're spending Memorial Day, as I've been reminding you, please take a moment to remember what it's all about, those men and women, those brave men and women who gave the ultimate sacrifice for our country. All right, take a moment and pause and reflect. It's what it's all about, Monday and pretty much all this weekend. 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
0: Overnight, probably a low of 49. Tomorrow, probably some rain. That's what's expected for your Sunday, a high of 59. Monday might be a little better, Memorial Day. There's partly sunny skies, but still a chance of showers, a lower chance than we've had. So let's get some more sun than rain. 72 going to be the high. We fire up Queen on the Rock of New Jersey DHA.

0: latest release from Papa Roach, Wake Up Calling, 105.5 WDHA, still eagerly waiting for a date for their new album. Going to be releasing their 12th studio album. P. Roach had Ego Trip back in 2022. Nice to have this track, which is just an awesome song, but still no word on exactly when we're getting a new record. It could be the end of this year, 2026, or maybe early 2027. We're waiting, but come on, guys, we're excited.
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This Memorial Day, join the Catholic Cemeteries of the Archdiocese of Newark for Serving God and Country, a Memorial Day salute to our heroes, Monday, May 25th at 11 a.m. Join them across six cemeteries as America marks its 250th year, honoring the brave men and women who served our country. 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

0: Zombie from Youngblood, 105.5 WDHA, where you always get the new rock first. Getting late here on a Saturday night. It's Mike Anthony inside the DHA Corona Extra studio. So happy to be rocking with you and spending this long Memorial Day weekend with you. I did nothing exciting today, and guess what I have in store for the next 2 days? I mean, I might open the grill. I might do something with hot dogs and hamburgers or hot dog hamburger adjacent. But other than that, a whole lot of nothing on the calendar. And I'm beyond thrilled to see that my family and I have just wide open days with anything being our possibility of what we decide to do. Cool stuff. Whatever you got going on, enjoy it. Make the most out of the weekend. And let's keep things rocking. We got some Van Halen on the way. New DHA Rock from 3 Days Grace and more. All next.
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8: So overnight, temperatures probably hitting 47. Tomorrow, your Sunday, rain unfortunately expected for most of the day and a high of 59. Now, the rain could hold off on Memorial Day Monday. There's a chance of it happening. Otherwise, partly sunny skies and a high of 72. And here's Aerosmith on the Rock of New Jersey.

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0: 3 Days Grace, Don't Want to Go Home Tonight. It's 105.5 WDHA, where you always get the new rock first. Wrapping up Saturday night, my name is Mike Anthony. Thanks for rocking with me, man, and hanging out tonight. It's been a blast, and weekend's not over. We get an extended weekend, and many of us do. If you're fortunate enough to have a 3-day weekend, I hope you have some fun going on. I hope you have some good times to look forward to. And of course, as I've mentioned throughout the evening, please don't forget what Memorial Day is really all about, not just the unofficial start to summer, not just about firing up the grill or having friends and family over. It's really to remember those U.S. military personnel, the brave men and women who died while serving our country. So don't forget them. Have a great rest of your weekend, and I will talk to you soon.
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This Memorial Day, join the Catholic Cemeteries of the Archdiocese of Newark for Serving God and Country, a Memorial Day salute to our heroes, Monday, May 25th at 11 a.m. Join them across six cemeteries as America marks its 250th year, honoring the brave men and women who served our country. 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

take my hand and come with me, because you look so fine that I really want to make you mine. I said, you look so fine that I really want to make you mine. 4, 5, 6, come on and get your kicks. Now you don't need

This Memorial Day, join the Catholic Cemeteries of the Archdiocese of Newark for Serving God and Country, a Memorial Day salute to our heroes, Monday, May 25th at 11 a.m. Join them across six cemeteries as America marks its 250th year, honoring the brave men and women who served our country. 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

This Memorial Day, join the Catholic Cemeteries of the Archdiocese of Newark for Serving God and Country, a Memorial Day salute to our heroes, Monday, May 25th at 11 a.m. Join them across six cemeteries as America marks its 250th year, honoring the brave men and women who served our country. 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

This Memorial Day, join the Catholic Cemeteries of the Archdiocese of Newark for Serving God and Country, a Memorial Day salute to our heroes, Monday, May 25th at 11 a.m. Join them across six cemeteries as America marks its 250th year, honoring the brave men and women who served our country. 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

This Memorial Day, join the Catholic Cemeteries of the Archdiocese of Newark for Serving God and Country, a Memorial Day salute to our heroes, Monday, May 25th at 11 a.m. Join them across six cemeteries as America marks its 250th year, honoring the brave men and women who served our country. 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

Here are WDHA contest rules. Employees and the immediate families and members of households of employees of WDHA and its advertisers and their respective parent affiliate companies are not eligible to participate in our contest. Only one winner per household will be accepted in our contest. For purposes of this contest, households shall mean all persons residing at or claiming as their principal residence any single occupancy dwelling or unit in a multiple occupancy dwelling. No person is eligible to participate in our contest who has won any prize from WDHA with the value of $25 or greater within the 30-day period to the start date of the next contest. Each winner in our contest must claim his or her prize in person at the offices of WDHA within 30 days of the end of the contest. Prizes not claimed within such 30-day period will be forfeited. Each winner of our contest must provide a social security number for tax reporting purposes and will be responsible for the payment for any federal, state, or local taxes in conjunction with the award or use of the prize. Each contest winner must sign an agreement releasing WDHA and the contest sponsors from liability in connection with the operation of the contest and the award and use of the prize, and giving WDHA and the contest sponsors the right to use the contest winner's name, likeness, voice, and biographical information and recorded comments in connection with the advertising and promotion of the contest and WDHA and its sponsors and their business. Any dispute or controversy arising out of or in connection with the administering of our contest shall be resolved by the management of WDHA, whose decisions are final and binding. Failure to conform to all contest rules or fraud on a contest participant will result in the disqualification of such contest participant. WDHA is not responsible for the failure of any telecommunication system or part thereof for lost, late, or misdirected contest entries, whether transmitted by mail, telephone, or via the internet. WDHA contest rules are available at our studios at 78 Veronica Avenue, Somerset, New Jersey.

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This Memorial Day, join the Catholic Cemeteries of the Archdiocese of Newark for Serving God and Country, a Memorial Day salute to our heroes, Monday, May 25th at 11 a.m. Join them across six cemeteries as America marks its 250th year, honoring the brave men and women who served our country. 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
7: A 40-minute Jersey jam sounds like this. WDHA.

0: And if it's identified early, if it's identified even before they start to read, there's lots that can be done so that the process of learning to read doesn't become traumatic, which is, in the end, almost the worst obstacle is the trauma. Every child can overcome that, and I've certainly known many students who have, and sometimes they become the strongest readers.
1: When I was a kid, I was really a big reader of comic books, and they've actually come back into vogue, and many kids read them today. As a former teacher, do you frown on that, or do you think that's also a good part of the reading experience?
0: You know, I can't possibly frown on it, because it has been the portal to reading for so many kids, and it's what's gotten them interested in reading. Although in my own classes, I encourage them, if that's all they were reading, to move into other things eventually. But I don't frown at it at all. In fact, now there's lots of really great graphic novels being written and comics.
1: Any last words of wisdom for parents or perhaps teachers who are listening?
0: The best way any adult, parent, teacher can help children learn to love books and to read a lot is if they love books themselves, and if they read a lot themselves. In fact, there have been studies done that show that even kids in households that are filled with books, even if they don't read them, do better with learning how to read. So modeling and being a reader is the number one best thing that we can do for getting our kids to love reading.
1: Well, the book is Let Them Have Books, A Formula for Universal Reading Proficiency. Gabby Chapman is the author, and you can visit her website, letthemhavebooks.com. Gabby, thanks so much for joining us on InfoTrack.
0: Well, you're very welcome.
1: Next, is your 401k a big failure? How to avoid scrambling your retirement nest egg? Coming up.
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7: Thank you, Chris. 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
8: Thanks for having me.
7: So let's just start on your list of the 7 deadly sins. The first one is titled Lust.
8: Yeah, I think that a lot of folks, sometimes they kind of fall in love with a fund or they fall in love with a manager and they don't realize that over time things do change. Probably the best example of that is a lot of people in small cap funds with some smaller companies. If they're successful over time, they become large cap companies. Netflix is a great example. It was a small company that grew really quickly, and now it really doesn't behave like a small stock anymore because it isn't one. I mean, when you think about it, at all points in time, companies like Microsoft or Apple were small, and then they get big. So sometimes funds don't change that. Sometimes managers get lazy. It's just a fact of life that things change, and it's not really in your best interest to fall in love with a particular fund or manager if they don't really keep up with the times.
7: Your next one on the list of seven deadly sins of 401k investing is gluttony.
8: This one is a little bit more sophisticated thing for investors because they may not realize that many mutual funds kind of share the same stocks. I mean, there's only so many blue chips. If you follow the major indexes with several of your funds, you may find that your funds are actually tracking the exact same stocks. So you're really not diversified. You're really not helping yourself. The only thing you're doing is you're paying a little bit extra in expenses for each mutual fund that you own. So it's really in your best interest to know the holdings that you have in your funds and make sure that you're not really overloaded on some of the blue chips, or if you have the same flavor in some of your mutual funds, you can hold the same stocks, and that's really not in your best interest. You should try to diversify out instead of, you know, loading up on just a couple companies.
7: The next sin on your list is greed. Now, greed is kind of a component of why everyone is on Wall Street.
8: It is. It's very much a component, and I certainly don't advocate you not saving for your retirement or not wanting the most out of your money. But what we're talking about is the kind of whatever way the wind blows philosophy. I mean, the best example of that is in the current market. Gold is really booming. It's up. You may see a lot of people looking for precious metal funds in their 401ks if they're offered, but that may not be in your best interest because if it's not your style to be aggressive or it's not your style to chase a fund that's in the precious metal space, then you shouldn't really just go after it because it performed well last year. Besides the fact that there's that old adage that past performance really doesn't dictate future returns. So if you get in after the fact, you may be a little bit too late to get any benefits from that. So while I do advocate people looking for the most return for their money, there's always a problem when you kind of chase big returns either after the fact or just because you see a headline number. There really needs to be a more philosophy behind it than just trying to strike it rich.
7: We're talking with financial writer Jeff Reeves, and we're discussing his seven deadly sins of 401k investing. And the next one, Jeff, is sloth. I would think that that might be a pretty common one these days because people get these quarterly reports and may not want to see what's in there.
8: Exactly. And I mean, you actually find that the biggest problems with sloth are actually in a good year. For instance, you say to yourself, hey man, I did really good this year, so let's let it ride. Let's not really monkey with the formula. But the problem with that is that everyone should rebalance your portfolio. As stocks grow, they become what we call overweight. They make up a larger portion of your portfolio. For instance, if you're divided into equal thirds and one third overperforms, that's great. But if it's a really aggressive fund, a really volatile fund, and you don't rebalance that, over time, it could keep growing and becoming a larger part of your nest egg without you knowing it. You may think that's great when things are moving in your favor, but aggressive funds also tend to move down as fast as they go up. So if your aggressive holdings become overweight and they represent 50 or even 60% of your portfolio, and then the bottom falls out, you can lose 50 to 60% of your retirement savings. So it's very important you don't just let it ride. You don't be lazy, even in a good year, that you always try to rebalance and look at where your money is allocated.
7: Tell us about the sin of wrath when it comes to 401k investing.
8: A lot of investors, they get angry sometimes. They don't like their managers. They don't like their 401k administrators. And you really don't have a way to vote with your feet, I guess, other than just trying to walk on a fund or investment. But the bottom line is, unless you're selling because your investment doesn't work for you or the future of your investment isn't as sound as you thought it was, it's a big mistake. And a lot of people get angry at companies, they get angry at CEOs, they get angry at Wall Street, but you can't really hold a CEO or your mutual fund administrator personally accountable for your retirement. You may think it's the right decision to just up and sell and wash your hands of it, but really the only one you're hurting is yourself. You need to make an informed decision. Don't just have a knee-jerk reaction to the news or to a single move down, because investing is much more complicated than just getting angry and pulling your money out of the game.
7: Next on the list is envy.
8: Yeah, there's a big problem, especially, you know, after a good year last year or gold is going up. We see a lot of people who write me at investorplace.com or the other articles that I see out there. People they tend to believe that what works for other people works for them, and that's not always true. Again, to go back to gold, gold is a very volatile commodity. People love it now because it's going up, but again, it can move down just as fast. And if you are close to retirement age and you are a conservative investor, you should never be in gold, really. You may think that with 3 years left, you could really amplify your retirement by putting all your eggs in one basket and going after the gold because that's what your buddy or your neighbor is doing. But, you know, if it's not right for you, it's just not right. And that doesn't matter if your neighbor gets more returns than you or they're more aggressive than you. That's their personal philosophy towards investing. So I really caution 401k participants to do what's right for you, because what works for other people may not work for your particular situation, and you can really hurt yourself just trying to follow what everyone else is doing.
7: We're talking about the seven deadly sins of 401k investing with Jeff Reeves. And Jeff, the final one on the list is pride.
8: Yeah, I have to admit that in my own personal investing life, this one kind of gets to me. I do this too. Everyone doesn't want to admit they made a mistake. You just want to get back to square before you sell or you move out of a stock or a mutual fund. But the problem with that is when you do the math, if you lose 20% in a company or a mutual fund, and then you buy a separate company that goes up 20%, you're basically back to square, minus trading fees and a couple little academic little expenses here and there. But the point is, if you are willing to take control of your investing future and to focus on just being in the right stocks or the right mutual funds now, it really doesn't matter whether or not you made a mistake. It just matters whether or not you have your eyes on the prize. So I would encourage everyone, try not to take anything personally. We all make mistakes. It's a hard market all the time. If you can find a better investment, always take it, because pride really doesn't have a place in your retirement.
7: Jeff, just to kind of sum up some of these things, for someone who's been in a job for maybe a number of years, they may not necessarily know how often they should be re-examining or reallocating their 401k.
8: 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But every quarter, it's probably a good idea for you to take the pulse of your mutual funds, of your 401k. 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
8: It was a pleasure.
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1: Experts say that many life changes happen when women reach their 40s. It's a time in life that some women fear and others embrace. InfoTrack's Taryn McCall is here with the story. Taryn?
10: Thanks, Chris. For inspiration, we have Sarah Brokaw, daughter of legendary newsman Tom Brokaw. She's a licensed therapist and author of Fortitude, Making the Next Decades the Best Years of Your Life through the 40s, 50s, and beyond. Why do some women feel comfortable with middle age milestones and others get overwhelmed?
11: I think that's a wonderful question. I think that the women who effortlessly, or we think seemingly effortlessly, go through the aging process, I think it has a lot to do with their ability to incorporate five core values. And those five core values are grace, connectedness, accomplishment, adventure, and spirituality. And I personally think that these women have been able to define those five values in their own words.
10: Are these patterns set in childhood through watching how their mothers may have handled middle age, or can these values be inculcated?
11: Yeah, not necessarily. I've definitely had talked to many women who have faced great adversity in their childhood, and I always question, like, how is it possible that they have this fortitude despite where they have come from? And I think it has a lot to do with not just a personality, but the self-awareness and also the recognition that they need to practice the art of humility to realize that there are going to be inevitable events. There's going to be great adversity, but it's our choice and how we handle those moments.
10: What are some examples of, say, connectedness and how that can help in overcoming hardship through middle age?
11: One example is there was a woman named Claire Mood who was a former crack cocaine addict from Bronx, New York. She was an addict for over 18 years. She was 36 years of age. She was a mother of four. All four daughters were fatherless, and they came from different fathers, and the children were taken away from her. She really had to think about at the age of 36, I'm going to either be incarcerated, I'm going to die, or I'm going to murder someone. She made a choice to get herself cleaned up. She went to a detox center, then went to a halfway house. She met a fantastic woman named Ellen, who was also going through the same process that she was going through. And Claire and Ellen developed this wonderful friendship with each other. And they both started something called the Day One Sisterhood. It was a sobriety group for the women in the halfway house that would focus on carving out their own path as disenfranchised African-American recovering crack addicts. Unfortunately, though, when all the women had left the halfway house, only Ellen and Claire had remained sober. Fast forward 10 years, Claire and Ellen still remained sober. Ellen is now the acting director of a drug rehab center. Claire went to college and has graduated magna cum laude, is now a caseworker, has all four daughters back with her, and she's a dynamo. And when I asked Claire, I'm like, how did you do it? How do you have the strength? She said, I have to tell you, it has so much to do with my friendship with Ellen. She gives me so much empowerment and so much insight, and she really nourishes my soul. That to me is a true example of connectedness.
10: Women often feel overwhelmed by conflicting demands of work and family life and the societal pressures of staying young and beautiful and vital. It feels like a double bind and just not possible to maintain. So how can somebody work through these apparent conflicts?
11: We're being told that we can conquer the world, but once that we are given that permission, many women experience a sense of there are certain repercussions. They feel that they're considered as being bullies or being too aggressive. These are women in the corporate world or women who are stay-at-home moms, you know, even though that they are revered for being successful as mothers and spouses, they don't feel that people really give them any type of credit for just being a mom. This is when women say, then what role am I supposed to play? How do I do this? There's also a number of women who, let's just say they capitalize on their looks in their 20s. They think that the only way in which they can continue to feel relevant is that they do the plastic surgery so they can still feel attractive like they did in their 20s. The women who I think have handled these issues well are the ones who can say, change is inevitable. Growth is optional. How do I choose wisely?
10: We're talking with Sarah Brokaw, author of Fortitude, Making the Next Decades the Best Years of Your Life Through the 40s, 50s, and Beyond. Sarah, what is your web address?
11: It's myfortitude.com.
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13: We're joined this morning by author Scott Davis. His new book, The Last of the Old Breed, an oral history of the final Marines from World War II. Scott, good morning. And let me start by, it's more a comment than anything else. I am stunned by how strong the memories are of these men who are well into their 90s now.
14: Oh, yeah. The memories don't leave you, especially when they're as violent as what they experienced in their youth.
13: And the other thing that stood out to me through reading the book was how unprepared we as a country were for this war. Never mind these men who, you know, many of them coming off of farms, but so many of them almost a year into the war were still using helmets and rifles from the First World War.
14: Yeah, it's really incredible. And the growth that the Marine Corps saw during the war is incredible as well. We went from about 60,000 men by the end of the war to 500,000. And like you said, we're pulling guys off of farms, from cities, all over. And we really were not prepared, carrying weapons from the First World War onto Guadalcanal. By the end of the war, we really ramped up and had a mechanized modern army, military. So it is incredible the growth that happened and went on.
13: As you interviewed these men, what stuck out to you the most?
14: As you said before, how real and visceral the memories were even 80 years after the war. I mean, I'm talking to men who sometimes 101, 102, 103 years old, and they can tell you these things like they happened yesterday. And just how violent the memories were as well. It's really incredible that people could experience these things and come back and live normal lives, because you'd meet these guys and they look like your grandpa. You know, they look like normal people, but then they tell you a story and you go, oh my gosh, I can't believe that happened to you. That really struck me.
13: And in so many of these cases, these stories were never told before. Now, you just mentioned grandfather. You know, my dad was a World War II veteran. His dad was a World War I veteran. Neither one of them, Scott, ever told me anything other than, yeah, I served on a ship. Yeah, I went to boot camp. And I know that my father never saw combat. I don't know about my grandfather. Again, he never spoke about it.
14: Yeah, that's a famously silent generation. Part of it comes from there were 16 million guys that served in the U.S. military during World War II. And it was a thing like, who am I going to talk to? You know, you talk to your neighbor who landed at D-Day, you know, but I was at Iwo Jima. We've all got these experiences and I'm not going to talk about it. And for other people, it was just simply too hard. You don't want to talk about seeing your friends get killed. They're just a famously silent generation. Only at the latter years of their life did I think a lot of them open up and realize this is history. This needs to be spoken about.
13: One of the things that also struck me, and I know you have a YouTube channel, The Vietnam Experience, and maybe it's because this was in particularly a similar part of the world as Vietnam, but how many of these stories that these men told you that mirrored what I know of the Vietnam War?
14: Yeah, it's almost eerie in some senses. In Vietnam, you hear some of these stories about guys NVA soldiers rushing camps, and it's the same thing as that was happening in World War II. These human wave attacks and same ideas that I'm sorry to say about Asian people and some racist ideas, some of the propaganda that was going on at the time. There's a lot of parallels, and it is eerie.
13: One of the great stories that's in the book involves a veteran meeting a survivor, a Japanese soldier. And I believe that was William Darling, I think was his name, in 2014. And the two of them, neither one spoke the other's language, but it's all these years later. And there's an interpreter with them and a handshake, and they realize that they were pretty close to each other in one particular battle.
14: Yeah, that was a beautiful story because Bill forgave him. They ended up hugging each other during that meeting on Peleliu. And Bill really shocked me too, because, you know, he was, I can't remember at that time, I think he might've still been in his 80s. When I interviewed him, he was 98 years old, but he had started to feel more kinship with that man and the Japanese soldiers he had fought than some Americans. I'm sorry to say that the country had just changed and times had changed, but he developed a lot of respect for the Japanese. And he shocked me a little bit saying how much he respected that man and kinship he felt with those old Japanese warriors, people that he hated in his youth, but now in his old age, he admired and even considered a friend, this one guy.
13: Well, one of the other veterans, and I can't use his exact quote here on the radio, but he said that he realized that they were just part of the same bleeping system that he was, just his other country.
14: Yeah, that was Mike Laddick, I'm sure. He really said how it was, but it's a little bit of a depressing thing, but he was somebody that was very beset by his experiences. And again, he realized that those guys that he was fighting, even though they were brutal and the Marines were brutal to them, he was able to forgive in his later years. And it was really beautiful in some way that he was able to do that.
13: I don't know what they referred to it in World War I. I think it was shell shock, but it was combat fatigue in World War II. And there are numerous stories, including one with a veteran named Frank Wright, who's told that they need to take his arm off and he wouldn't let them do it. And then obviously that developed more as we got through the Vietnam era into post-traumatic stress disorder.
14: Yeah, yeah. And mental health was something that just wasn't talked about during that in that generation. And it is a funny thing that when Iraq and Afghanistan kicked off, PTSD became a more accepted diagnosis. This is a real medical thing that you can have. And some of these World War II guys who came back and they had blast concussions and they were having nightmares, some of these guys thought they were going crazy. They thought they were cracking up. And then when there's a real medical diagnosis in Iraq and Afghanistan, some of these World War II guys took that and clung to it. And they even put it in the titles of the books they wrote and stuff, saying, and they told people proudly, I have PTSD. I don't know if proud is the right word, but they had an explanation for what had been going on for the last 60 years. And they almost clung to this term.
13: I mentioned that my dad had served in World War II and did not see any action, which was different from his first cousin who was in the Army Air Force and shot down over Belgium in a B-17 about 6 days after the Normandy invasion, spending the last 11 months of the war in a German prisoner of war camp. And in fact, the camp that he was in was shown in the Masters of the Air series. And he kept a diary while he was there. And I was really stunned by how closely Masters of the Air got to the story that he told in his diary, Scott.
14: Yeah. Oh, those prison camps were brutal. It didn't matter where you were. If you were in a prison camp, that was pretty rough. But that series is remarkable, and I'm glad that they got that correct in your eyes and how you read his diary. But yeah, it was really a brutal, brutal place.
13: You have a history degree. What led you to that?
14: I'd always been interested in history. Even when I was in first grade, my mom remembers trying to find books about World War II that were appropriate for somebody my age. And in some ways, it almost felt like a calling. It was something that I wanted to do and something maybe I was meant to do. And it kind of snowballed into these projects with Vietnam veterans and World War II veterans. It's talking to these people is so compelling that I don't know, there's no better rush for me than getting a good story and knowing that these stories are preserved and people are going to listen to them and hear them for a really long time.
13: And there are some amazing stories in this book. It's The Last of the Old Breed, an oral history of the final Marines from World War II. You can check out Scott, information on him and all his books at scottdavisbooks.com. Scott, congratulations on the book. Thank you for your time this morning.
14: Yeah, appreciate you having me on. Appreciate the opportunity.
13: This morning on Jersey Magazine, my guest is Terry Ann Zander from Greater Middlesex and Morris Habitat for Humanity. We've got some good stuff to talk about. Terry Ann, good morning and welcome to Jersey Magazine.
15: Good morning, Jim. Thanks for having me.
13: First, for listeners who may not be aware of the organization, tell us about it, what you do.
15: Oh, sure. Well, Greater Middlesex Morris Habitat for Humanity is one of the largest affiliates of Habitat. Most people know Habitat as the affordable home builder. We are, known for that. We also repair homes, which a lot of people don't know, but we've been doing it in Morris County for over 40 years. And Middlesex was aligned with us several years ago, 6 years ago. So we've expanded our reach. I just returned from the Jimmy Carter Work Project. Everybody affiliates the Habitat for Humanity with Jimmy Carter, former president, and we're more than that. But he certainly put us on the map.
13: Put me in the category of people who did not know that you repair homes. I've actually helped on a couple of builds over the years, uh-huh, working with WDHA, but I did not know that you do repairs.
15: Oh, yes. That's actually the greater impact for us, because we repair about 100, 130 homes per year, which obviously you can do more of them and impact more families with everything from critical home repairs, aging in place, accessibility into homes after people, we get older. We need things and everything from ramps, and fire alarm system, roofing, masonry, all kinds of things. And it is one of our greater impact areas in our organization.
13: I know you're currently looking for sponsors and volunteers. What's involved with volunteering?
15: Well, volunteering is really simple. You need the right attitude, a smile, the willingness to learn, and show up. We are looking for volunteers, always looking for volunteers. And volunteering doesn't always mean building in a home. It also means, it could mean administrative functions in the office. There's always different ways to contribute. But we are looking for volunteers, particularly this month for Women Build, which is our big month-long campaign empowering women to build homes.
13: Now, you mentioned that you don't have to work on the building itself, but I will point out, as someone who has done that, it is a lot of fun. It's very rewarding, and I have a little bit of handyman experience, not a whole lot. You don't need any to do
15: that. That's correct. No, you don't need anything. Like I said, you just really need the willingness to learn. We have a crew on site that kind of guides you step by step, and you can learn everything from painting and caulking to framing to landscaping. It's all in there, and it depends. Every job site is different depending on where we are in the process.
13: You know, the joke in my family, Terry Ann, is that it took me 6 weeks to build a closet in our master bedroom when we moved in here. And there's a home around the corner from us that in less time than that put an addition on. And the guy did it himself. I'm watching this thing go up. I can't even build a closet.
15: It's so funny. You know what? And you have to be able to laugh at yourself. And you mentioned having fun. And that's what it's about. I mean, we're all giving back. We all bring a different level of skills to the table. Some of us less than others. And so, you know what? We just have a good time. And it makes people feel good about doing good for others. And that's what it's all about.
13: If I do say so myself, the closet came out really nice.
15: Well, you're very detail oriented, right?
13: Apparently. What's involved with sponsorships? What do you need with regard to that, Terry Ann?
15: Well, sponsorships are a great way to help fund the work, right? Volunteerism is one way to help fund the work. We don't have to pay individuals, but also in the supplies. You know, it takes a lot of money to build a home. You had materials to build your closet. Sponsorships, we have all different levels. We do have six current sponsors for our Women Build initiative this month. And those sponsorships range everywhere from $25,000 down to $1,200. We are also, for people who don't have that capacity in sponsorship, we also are encouraging people to do what we call peer-to-peer fundraising. And what they can do is assemble a team and raise money for us as individuals. And all of that information can be found on our website, on our Women Build Hub. 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And if you have something in mind, you want to provide a service instead of an actual financial contribution, we're certainly open to talking about that too. 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
15: Great. 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And you'll find sponsorship information. You'll find information about volunteering. You can also find information in joining us for our Women Build celebration, which will be held later this month in Bud Lake.
13: Terry Ann Zander from GMM Habitat for Humanity. Best of luck with the endeavor, and thanks for joining us this morning.
15: Thanks so much, Jim. Appreciate your time.
13: As the United States celebrates its semi-quincentennial, that would be, of course, the 250th anniversary, my guest this morning is John T. Palmer, who retired from the United States Navy as a Rear Admiral, and he has just published his new book, his second book, in fact, George Washington's One-Man Army, The Life, Legend, and Battles of Peter Francisco. John, let me start out by saying I had heard of Peter only because I knew of the park that was in Newark, and I always read inscriptions on monuments. And I saw the inscription, and it never dawned on me to look further into who this guy was. What an amazing story Peter Francisco's life is.
16: I have to agree. He was known as the one-man army. He was known as the Virginia Giant. He was born into nobility in Europe, but was abducted by mariners from the Portuguese Azores at the age of four. He was unceremoniously dropped off in City Point, Virginia, about a month later, left alone on the docks, and he could say nothing. He spoke no English except his name, Pedro Francisco. He was indentured to Patrick Henry's uncle. They changed his name to Peter, and he was a blacksmith as an indentured servant. He grew to a whopping 6'6" and 260 pounds by the age of 14. He heard Patrick Henry's "Give me liberty or give me death" speech firsthand and said, "I want to be part of this American independence effort." So he joined the Continental Army and became the most renowned enlisted soldier in the Revolution. In his capacity as a soldier, he participated in some of the absolute fiercest fighting, witnessed the greatest events, met an astounding number of luminaries from early America, including George Washington himself, Nathaniel Greene, and became a five-decade friend with the Marquis de Lafayette. All told, he fought in 10 engagements. He received six gruesome wounds as he dispatched over 20 enemy soldiers, and this was mostly by the bayonet and a six-foot broadsword that was commissioned for him by General Washington himself. So his feats of strength and courage, were known throughout the land. He's reputed to have carried a half-ton cannon from the battlefield at Camden. After the war, he became a planner and engaged in self-education to learn to read. And quite frankly, he was as well-known to the newly independent 13 states as Alvin York in World War I or Audie Murphy in World War II. But for some unfortunate reason, we've forgotten about him. So my purpose in writing this book is to remind America about a great American hero.
17: And the inscription, I should point out, on Peter Francisco Park in the Ironbound section of Newark is "The Hercules of the American Independence." I mean, it's so short and you realize, you know, it really only touches the surface of what this man did. And, you know, you talk about him being at the "Give me liberty or give me death" speech. He's there. He's at so many other things. John, there's almost a Forrest Gump-like quality to Peter.
16: Forrest Gump and Rambo, except for the difference here, Peter Francisco is real. You know, nearby you at Stony Point is a famous battle where he fought. Now, Stony Point, for those who don't know, is about two-thirds of the way from Manhattan towards West Point, and it is a peninsula that juts out into the Hudson River. It was considered by the British as impregnable, and they called it Little Gibraltar. It moves 150 feet out of the water, straight up almost, into a plateau of about an acre. So it's the heights are 150 feet. And so the strategy under Brigadier General Mad Anthony Wayne was to demonstrate cannon and musket fire along the causeway to the west of Stony Point. And then there would be two silent commando teams that would skirt the shoreline on the northern and southern shore of Stony Point. And then they would charge the heights while the British were being occupied by the cannon fire. They would hop the walls, and then they had no powder in their muskets. This was designed to be a fight of the blade, hand to hand, in the middle of the night, and they carried it off. Now, Peter Francisco's part in this fight is he was known as Forlorn Hope. There were two 20-man teams for each commando pincer, and they carried axes because they had to cut through felled tree trunks to open spaces for the fighters to go through. It was called Forlorn because it was thought to be a suicidal mission. And in fact, in Peter Francisco's 20-man detachment, 17 were killed or wounded. But they hacked through the logs, and then Peter Francisco accompanied Lieutenant Gibbons up the heights, and he was second over the wall. He swapped out his axe for a bayonet. He killed three enemy soldiers, suffered a 9-inch gash to his abdomen, and is credited in some accounts for seizing the enemy colors as the British capitulated after 20 minutes of combat in the pitch darkness. Quite a story.
17: Indeed. And, you know, you think, John, of what military or just medicine itself, never mind military medicine, but what it was like in those days, how he could have survived all of that.
16: He suffered some wounds. He was left for dead at Guilford Courthouse. He was found by Quakers the next day in a pile of corpses, and they pulled him out and they nursed him back to health. It is an incredible story about this gentleman in these battles from New York to South Carolina. And I was privileged to visit every battlefield. So I got to go to Stony Point. I got to go to Monmouth Courthouse And I was able to see, walk the land and climb the heights and see the walls and the upper works where Peter Francisco fought.
17: You mentioned before we came on the air that he actually did his training in Morristown, which is where WDHA is based. Tell us about that.
16: Well, it's interesting, and I cover in the book this in great detail because the design of the book is not only to tell you about Peter Francisco, but to tell you about 18th century living as a blacksmith, as a common soldier, the fighting and the living and so forth. And so in Morristown is where he first reported in early 1776. He enlisted in late December 1775. I think he arrived in Morristown just after the turn of the year. And so from then into several months into late spring, he got his training. So he slept in a tent with six other soldiers. They bivouacked there. They learned how to operate muskets. They would train for as much as 8 hours a day, learning how to march in formation, learning how to wheel into lines of volley, learning how to follow commands, learning how to reload muskets, learning how to fight with a bayonet. And then later on, his first action was at Brandywine in Pennsylvania later that year.
17: Just outside of Philadelphia and not that far from Valley Forge, where he was as well.
16: He was, after a series of battles, he was at Valley Forge, and he had to recuperate for several weeks because he'd been involved in defending the siege of Fort Mifflin on Mud Island in Pennsylvania. And that was the most, some are calling that the most heroic siege defense in American history. Again, nobody knows about it. You can still go visit Fort Mifflin if you want to. But he was there for the better part of 3 weeks, and the British cannonade at times exceeded 1,000 cannonballs per hour of direct fire into the fort. He was one of only 50% survivors from that siege defense. But what it did, George Washington ordered them to hold to the last extremity because he needed time after losing the battle at Germantown to maneuver his army for winter quarters at Valley Forge. So Peter Francisco was part of that team that stayed at Mud Island, that stayed at Fort Mifflin, and fought day after day in the soaking rain and knee-deep mud. They sunk two British ships that were attacking them, so they weren't just hiding out and taking cover. But he was part of that Fort Mifflin defense.
17: And of course, the story of him carrying the cannon, it has taken on complete legendary status, and there are some debates as to actually how heavy it was, but nonetheless, a remarkable feat.
16: You bring up a good point about historical debate about the feats of Peter Francisco. And I tell you, I cover that in the book. The book tells the legend of Francisco in full, in all its glory. But for those areas where historians call into question the veracity of some of the legend, I call that out in chapter postscripts. In some cases, I call balls and strikes. And in some cases, it's left to the mystery of 18th century history.
17: Well, either way, it's an amazing story. And of course, he was commemorated in 1975 on a U.S. postage stamp. Excuse me, U.S. postage stamp.
16: That is correct. An 18-cent stamp with Peter Francisco shouldering a cannon.
17: And on a trivial note, you mentioned General Mad Anthony Wayne. My neighborhood where I live in Morris County, I'm not very far from Morristown, is the intersection of Anthony and Wayne. And I didn't know probably until about 10 years ago, John, exactly who Anthony was and who Wayne was and why those two streets were named after him.
16: They called him Mad Anthony because of his fierceness in fighting. Fort Wayne, Indiana is named for him. He was quite a leader. He was a surveyor, just like George Washington. And they jointly put together the Stony Point strategy by observing the fortress from a nearby mountain. And they put together the silent commando strategy, and it worked like a charm. And it was absolutely a demonstration of will to the British Army that there was no place where they could find quarter away from the rebel army. We were getting better every day, and we were willing to show it with folks like Peter Francisco.
17: You know, in a way, Peter Francisco is the ultimate American story when you think about it. Coming to this country as an immigrant, did not speak the language whatsoever, and found within his story and growing up just this love for what this country was about. And I marvel at the story of being able to say, as you point out, only two words, basically his name. And then all of a sudden, here he is watching Patrick Henry deliver this amazing speech, and he goes on to be one of the biggest heroes of the Revolutionary War.
16: You know what's amazing also? After the war, He was an indentured servant before the war. He was what some people would call a slave, although not on par with African slavery, to be sure. But he was not taught to read. He was not given an inheritance, and they did not give him the family name. He wanted to marry this very special girl named Susanna Anderson from Richmond, and her father forbade it because he could not read. So he went to school as a veteran, 6 foot six, and by now 280 pounds, with small school children to learn to read so he could marry his girl. And within 3 years, he had learned to read sufficient enough to read and understand the classics. He became a voracious reader. He wound up getting the girl. And because he taught himself to read after the war, this enabled him to apply for pensions to both the U.S. government and the Virginia state government. And it is those pension requests, backed up by affidavits by his fellow soldiers, where we know with great specificity some of these battles and what he did. And so really, for the love of a woman, Peter Francisco put himself in a position to tell us his story through these pension requests.
13: I mentioned that you retired from the United States Navy as a Rear Admiral. Tell us about your military service, John.
16: Well, I spent 32 years in the Navy as a logistician. 9 years of it was at sea. The first big operation that I was involved in was Desert Shield and Desert Storm. I served on an amphibious assault ship, a guided missile frigate, and two aircraft carriers. Ashore, I had command three times over four commands, spanning 6 years with operations in two dozen countries. And otherwise, I was involved on staff duty, working logistics matters and feeding the fight, so to speak. So at one point, I was the chief logistician for U.S. Pacific Fleet, which covers all logistics from the coast of United States all the way over to the Indian Ocean. So quite a job, quite an adventure. My wife and I moved through 19 sets of orders. So we moved every couple of years over those 32 years. It was a great adventure. We have two children and five grandchildren. So we are deeply blessed.
13: Why did you choose the Navy?
16: To make my father mad. I'm the first person in my family not to go on my dad's side of the family not to go Army since the 1840s. And so my dad was a grizzled World War II paratrooper pathfinder, and he's from the hills of Kentucky, and he just knew when I went to the Citadel in Charleston I had to choose an ROTC. He knew I would choose Army, and so I chose Navy. I had no intention of going in. I just did it to get my dad's go, and it worked. He thought it was ridiculous, but they offered me a scholarship as the son of a farmer, where you never know with one bad weather year whether you can keep going to college. I said, sure, I'll do 4 years in the Navy. And 32 years later, I was escorting my wife down the aisle at my retirement.
13: Incredible story. My dad, just as a side note, served in the Navy at the back end of World War II. And when I asked him why he enlisted, one, he didn't want to get drafted. And two, he said, I couldn't see myself in a foxhole.
16: Well, that's true. Although another New York story, the cover of my first book has the USS George Washington on it, just off Long Island on September 12th. 2001. We were ordered up there to fly air cover. And so you see the ship with the smoke in the background. And it is really interesting, the George Washington aircraft carrier, for years after that, because that's the silhouette of the ship that the folks in New York and Long Island saw on the horizon. That became a sense of hope for them. So every year when there was an anniversary of 9/11, several, if not dozens, would come down to the George Washington, and they would do a memorial on the deck of our ship for their lost family members on that terrible day.
13: The book is called George Washington's One Man Army, The Life, Legend, and Battles of Peter Francisco. You can check out everything about the book and John T. Palmer, in fact, on his website at jtpalmerenterprises.com. John, thank you very much for your time, and congratulations on the book.
16: Jim, it was a real pleasure. And if I'm ever in close proximity, I'll stop by the radio station. We'll have a cup of coffee. How about that?
13: Sounds good.
16: All right. Thank you very much.
18: 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It's Swendy with your local look on the Jersey Magazine. 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

Eric Clapton at 105.5 WDHA. And welcome to All Mixed Up for another Sunday morning. We're smack dab in the middle of Memorial Day weekend. The weather's not exactly cooperating, is it? Nonetheless, you and I have 3 hours together. Jim Monahan with you till 10 o'clock here at 105.5 WDHA. It's Dire Straits.

This Memorial Day, join the Catholic Cemeteries of the Archdiocese of Newark for Serving God and Country, a Memorial Day salute to our heroes, Monday, May 25th at 11 a.m. Join them across six cemeteries as America marks its 250th year, honoring the brave men and women who served our country. 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

0: Grand Funk Railroad, Closer to Home, subtitled I'm Your Captain at 105.5 WDHA. A song that, while not written about Vietnam or veterans, certainly took on a special significance to guys who were serving in country during the Vietnam War. And Mark Farner has talked about that countless times over the years. Grand Funk Railroad, Springsteen's acoustic demo of Born in the USA, and we started off with Dire Straits and Brothers in Arms on this Memorial Day weekend Sunday. I'm Jim Monahan at 105.5 WDHA. The latest from Pete Muller, that's next.
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0: What a bizarre spring we've had in terms of the weather. We've had a lot of days in the 50s and 60s, and then every so often, Mother Nature will drop a couple of 90-degree days on us the way we had this past week. And now today, upper 50s. With a lot of clouds and maybe some rain. For the holiday tomorrow, should be in the 70s, low 70s, with maybe some rain early and then sunshine later. And then for the rest of the week, 70s and 80s. I'm Jim Monahan here at 105.5 WDHA. Richard Barone and James Mastro will be my guests in the 9 o'clock hour. This is off the latest album from Pete Muller here on DHA and All Mixed Up.

0: Steely Dan, the title track from Asia at 105.5 WDHA. Early Allman Brothers in there, and Pete Muller, the song Moments from his most recent album. 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It's Jim Monahan with you and All Mixed Up.
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0: I'm Jim Monahan. Memorial Day weekend, Sunday morning at 105.5 WDHA. Earlier this morning on Jersey Magazine, you may not have been up to hear it, I had an author on, Scott Davis. He has a brand new book called The Last of the Old Breed, an oral history of the final Marines from World War II. Perhaps you have a father, a grandfather, an uncle, whomever, who served in the Second World War and specifically in the United States Marine Corps. The book is fascinating and there are some wonderful stories. And on this Memorial Day weekend, Sunday morning, I want to replay that interview for you now. We're joined this morning by author Scott Davis. His new book, The Last of the Old Breed, an oral history of the final Marines from World War II. Scott, good morning. And let me start by, it's more a comment than anything else. I am stunned by how strong the memories are of these men who are well into their 90s now.
9: Oh, yeah. The memories don't leave you, especially when they're as violent as what they experienced in their youth.
0: And the other thing that stood out to me through reading the book was how unprepared we as a country were for this war. Never mind these men who, you know, many of them coming off of farms, but so many of them almost a year into the war were still using helmets and rifles from the First World War.
9: Yeah, it's really incredible. And the growth that the Marine Corps saw during the war is incredible as well. We went from about 60,000 men by the end of the war to 500,000. And like you said, we're pulling guys off of farms, from cities, all over. And we really were not prepared, carrying weapons from the First World War on the Guadalcanal. By the end of the war, we really ramped up and had a mechanized modern army, military. So it is incredible the growth that happened and went on.
0: As you interviewed these men, what stuck out to you the most?
9: As you said before, the how real and visceral the memories were even 80 years after the war. I mean, I'm talking to men who sometimes 101, 102, 103 years old, and they can tell you these things like they happened yesterday. And just how violent the memories were as well. It's really incredible that people could experience these things and come back and live normal lives, because you'd meet these guys and they look like your grandpa. You know, they looked like normal people, but then they'd tell you a story and you go, oh my gosh, I can't believe that that happened to you. That really struck me.
0: And in so many of these cases, these stories were never told before. Now, you just mentioned grandfather. You know, my dad was a World War II veteran. His dad was a World War I veteran. Neither one of them, Scott, ever told me anything other than, yeah, I served on a ship. Yeah, I went to boot camp. You know, and I know that my father never saw combat. I don't know about my grandfather. Again, he never spoke about it.
9: Yeah, that's a famously silent generation. Part of it comes from there were 16 million guys that served in the U.S. military during World War II. And it was a thing like, who am I going to talk to? You know, you talk to your neighbor who landed at D-Day, you know, but I was at Iwo Jima. We've all got these experiences and I'm not going to talk about it. And for other people, it was just simply too hard. You don't want to talk about seeing your friends get killed. They're just a famously silent generation. Only at the latter years of their life did I think a lot of them open up and realize this is history. This needs to be spoken about.
0: One of the things that also struck me, and I know you have a YouTube channel, The Vietnam Experience, and maybe it's because this was in particularly a similar part of the world as Vietnam, but how many of these stories that these men told you that mirrored what I know of the Vietnam War?
9: Yeah, it's almost eerie in some senses. In Vietnam, you hear some of these stories about guys NVA soldiers rushing camps, and it's the same thing as that was happening in World War II. These human wave attacks and same ideas that I'm sorry to say about Asian people and some racist ideas, some of the propaganda that was going on at the time. There's a lot of parallels, and it is eerie.
0: One of the great stories that's in the book involves a veteran meeting a survivor, a Japanese soldier. And I believe that was William Darling, I think was his name, in 2014. And the two of them, neither one spoke the other's language, but it's all these years later. And there's an interpreter with them and a handshake, and they realize that they were pretty close to each other in one particular battle.
9: Yeah, that was a beautiful story because Bill forgave them. They ended up hugging each other during that meeting on Peleliu. And Bill really shocked me too, because, you know, he was, I can't remember at that time, I think he might've still been in his 80s. When I interviewed him, he was 98 years old, but he had started to feel more kinship with that man and the Japanese soldiers he had fought than some Americans. I'm sorry to say that the country had just changed and times had changed, but he had developed a lot of respect for the Japanese. And he shocked me a little bit saying how much he respected that man and kinship he felt with those old Japanese warriors, people that he hated in his youth, but now in his old age, he admired and even considered a friend, this one guy.
0: Well, one of the other veterans, and I can't use his exact quote here on the radio, but he said that he realized that they were just part of the same bleeping system that he was, just his other country.
9: Yeah, that was Mike Laddick, I'm sure. He really said how it was, but it's a little bit of a depressing thing, but he was somebody that was very beset by his experiences. And again, he realized that those guys that he was fighting, even though they were brutal and the Marines were brutal to them, he was able to forgive in his later years. And it was really beautiful in some way that he was able to do that.
0: I don't know what they referred to it in World War I. I think it was shell shock, but it was combat fatigue in World War II. And there are numerous stories, including one with a veteran named Frank Wright, who's told that they need to take his arm off and he wouldn't let them do it. And then obviously that developed more as we got through the Vietnam era into post-traumatic stress disorder.
9: Yeah, yeah. And mental health was something that just wasn't talked about during that in that generation. And it is a funny thing that when Iraq and Afghanistan kicked off, PTSD became a more accepted diagnosis. This is a real medical thing that you can have. And some of these World War II guys who came back and they had blast concussions and they were having nightmares, some of these guys thought they were going crazy. They thought they were cracking up. And then when there's a real medical diagnosis in Iraq and Afghanistan, some of these World War II guys took that and clung to it. And they even put it in the titles of the books they wrote and stuff, saying, and they told people proudly, I have PTSD. I don't know if proud is the right word, but they had an explanation for what had been going on for the last 60 years. And they almost clung to this term.
0: I mentioned that my dad had served in World War II and did not see any action, which was different from his first cousin who was in the Army Air Force and shot down over Belgium in a B-17 about 6 days after the Normandy invasion, spending the last 11 months of the war in a German prisoner of war camp. And in fact, the camp that he was in was shown in the Masters of the Air series. And he kept a diary while he was there. And I was really stunned by how closely Masters of the Air got to the story that he told in his diary, Scott.
9: Yeah. Oh, those prison camps were brutal. It didn't matter where you were. If you were in a prison camp, that was pretty rough. But that series is remarkable, and I'm glad that they got that correct in your eyes and how you read his diary. But yeah, it's really a brutal, brutal place.
0: You have a history degree. What led you to that?
9: I'd always been interested in history. Even when I was in first grade, my mom remembers trying to find books about World War II that were appropriate for somebody my age. And in some ways, it almost felt like a calling. It was something that I wanted to do and something maybe I was meant to do. And it kind of snowballed into these projects with Vietnam veterans and World War II veterans. It's talking to these people is so compelling that I don't know. There's no better rush for me than getting a good story and knowing that these stories are preserved and people are going to listen to them and hear them for a really long time.
0: And there are some amazing stories in this book. It's The Last of the Old Breed, an oral history of the final Marines from World War II. You can check out Scott, information on him and all his books at scottdavisbooks.com. Scott, congratulations on the book. Thank you for your time this morning.
9: Yeah, appreciate you having me on. Appreciate the opportunity.

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This Memorial Day, join the Catholic Cemeteries of the Archdiocese of Newark for Serving God and Country, a Memorial Day salute to our heroes, Monday, May 25th at 11 a.m. Join them across six cemeteries as America marks its 250th year, honoring the brave men and women who served our country. Masses will be celebrated rain or shine at Holy Cross in North Arlington, Gate of Heaven in East Hanover, St. Gertrude in Colonia, Mary Rest in Mahwah, Christ the King in Franklin Lakes, and Holy Name in Jersey City. For more information, visit rcancem.org.

the one that Tom Petty let get away, and the one that Tom Petty held on to. Don Henley's Boys of Summer and Tom Petty and the Heartbreakers with Runaway Trains. And you probably know the story behind the Boys of Summer. Mike Campbell wrote the music to it, presented it to Tom Petty, and Petty was like, it's okay, but I don't know, it sounds kind of jazzy. So Petty passes on it. Jimmy Iovine says to Mike Campbell, Don Henley's working on a new album and he needs some songs. Why don't you play it for him? So Mike Campbell goes over, meets with Don Henley, plays him the song. Henley sits there and listens to it and goes, yeah, I think I can do something with this. Couple of weeks later, Henley calls Mike Campbell and says, I just wrote the best song of my life to your music. At which point Campbell said, really? Oh, I'd like to hear that. Well, it turns out everybody heard it because the song was all over the radio. The Boys of Summer from Don Henley. And what happened was Campbell and Petty are working on the Southern Accents album for the Heartbreakers. And they take a mix of one of the songs out to Petty's car. Now, artists do this all the time. They'll mix a song down, they'll bring it out, they'll play it in the car, because if it sounds good in the car, it's going to sound good pretty much everywhere. So Petty turns the car on and turns the radio on, and the Boys of Summer comes on. Campbell changes the station, thinking, this is going to be awkward. And the next station is also playing the Boys of Summer. So, I mean, Petty and Campbell both laughed about it, and Petty acknowledged that, you know what, this is a pretty good song. I probably screwed up on letting this one get away. So when Campbell presented the music to Runaway Trains, and you can hear a similarity in the music, by the way, of those two songs, Petty said, no, we're doing this one. So you've got Don Henley and Tom Petty and the Heartbreakers. And speaking of Mike Campbell, this is new. Mike Campbell and the Dirty Knobs, No Regrets, here on DHA and All Mixed Up.

0: The Birds and My Back Pages at 105.5 WDHA here on All Mixed Up. Mike Campbell and the Dirty Knobs from the forthcoming new album from them and No Regrets. Tom Petty and the Heartbreakers, Don Henley, and Billy Joel coming out of my interview with author Scott Davis on The Last of the Old Breed, The Oral History of the Final Marines from World War II here at 105.5 WDHA. In the 9 o'clock hour, I'll be joined by Richard Barone and James Mastro. Make sure you stick around for that.
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0: Remember those 90-degree days we had this past week? Well, I hope you liked it, because we're not getting it again anytime soon. Specifically today, we're in the middle of the Memorial Day weekend with lots of clouds, maybe some rain today, and upper 50s. For the holiday on Monday, low 70s, maybe early rain, and then sunshine later, 70s and 80s this coming week. It's Jim Monahan with you at 105.5 WDHA. Richard Barone and James Mastro will be my guests in the 9 o'clock hour. We were talking just a little while ago about Don Henley needing some songs for one of his solo albums, and it's not the first time that Henley had been in that situation. When the Eagles released their first album, well, they were looking for songs, and one of the guys they turned to was Jackson Browne. This is the original piano demo of a Jackson Browne song called Nightingale. So we'll play you the demo. I'm not sure who the background vocalists are. You'll hear them near the end of the song. And then what the Eagles did, their spin on it. Nightingale, Jackson Browne at 105.5 WDHA.

0: The Eagles off their debut and Jackson Browne's Nightingale at 105.5 WDAJ, and then Jackson's demo version of that song. You know, of course, that Jackson Browne and Glenn Frey lived together along with J.D. Souther very early in their musical careers. Here at 105.5 WDAJ, we kick off a Jersey Jam with the latest from Lisa Bouchel next.
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0: I'm Jim Monahan. In the 9 o'clock hour, I want to remind you that I've got James Mastro and Richard Barone joining me. You may remember they did an album back in the early 80s, 1983, called Nuts and Bolts. It was never released on CD. Until now. So we'll talk about that and some other things as well with Richard and James coming up in the 9 o'clock hour. Let's kick off a Jersey Jam. This is brand new. It features Waddy Wachtel on guitar, Lisa Bouchel on DHA, and all mixed up

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0: We're joined this morning here on All Mixed Up by Richard Barone and James Mastro. The Nuts and Bolts album is finally out on CD after, what, 43 years later or something like that?
1: Who's counting?
0: Richard, James, good morning and welcome.
2: Good morning, Jim. Thanks for having me.
1: Good morning.
0: Congratulations first on the record coming out again. And as I was listening to it and going through it, I realized, I guess for the first time, one side is Richard Barone and the other side is James Mastro. And I'm thinking, boy, I wonder if Lennon and McCartney ever thought about doing something along those lines.
2: Well, that would have been interesting, you know.
1: Yeah.
2: I'm sure they did. Yeah, they were clever boys. So,
1: you know, the songs work so well together in that way, because James's songs, you know, builds up in one way, mine build up in a different way. So it's really like it's like act one and act two of a play or something.
0: So Richard, take us back to 1983 and the genesis of the Nuts and Bolts album. You guys are in the bongos and you're on the road, and out of all of that comes this album.
1: Yeah, James and I started writing songs everywhere. I mean, we were like, you know, we toured a lot. We did shows every day, and we were in airports every day and in hotel rooms every day. And we'd have our acoustic guitars, which was not really what we would have on stage, but it was where our practice guitars were, the acoustics. So we started writing songs on acoustics. And at some point, we just thought, we could record these. You know, these are cool. And they didn't really sound like bongo songs. They sounded different somehow. And we talked about it. We talked about going down to Mitch Easter's studio, which I had been to with Steve Almas right before we did Nuts and Bolts, recording that first record called Beat Rodeo. And I thought, well, Mitch would be great to work with. And he really was. So we took like a vacation, so to speak, to make an album.
2: That sounds factually accurate.
1: Okay, good, good, good.
0: I
1: added a bit of a joie de vivre to the description.
0: James, I was going to ask you, what makes it a bongos song? And I'm thinking, you know, when Mike Nesmith presented different drum to the Monkees producers, they said, well, that doesn't sound like a Monkees song. And he said, but I am a Monkee. So you are a bongo. What makes those songs? They're not quite bongo songs.
2: Right. Well, I was the fourth member. I came in a little later in the picture, you know. So Richard, yeah, I loved his songs, and that's why I wanted to be in that band. But the more we hung out, and the Nuts and Bolts was kind of the genesis of us writing a lot more songs together too. So after Nuts and Bolts, you know, we started writing together, and they ended up on the bongos records. But yeah, I wasn't really looking to be a frontman or a lead singer. And like Richard said, this was more a vacation for us. Let's go in the studio, mess around, see what happens. And we had a great time, you know. So it was no pressure.

0: This Memorial Day, join the Catholic Cemeteries of the Archdiocese of Newark for Serving God and Country, a Memorial Day salute to our heroes, Monday, May 25th at 11 a.m. Join them across six cemeteries as America marks its 250th year, honoring the brave men and women who served our country. 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
1: Book people that I want to see or am too lazy to go see in New York. So I'm like, oh, why don't you play here? So
2: I was there a couple weeks ago. You had Vicki Peterson and John Cousel, and I was looking at you, as a matter of fact, James, through a couple of the songs, and the smile on your face was like, wow, I can't believe I pulled this off.
1: Yeah,
2: I like these people. These guys are fun to listen to.
1: Yeah, it was a wonderful night, and they're fantastic performers. And it's a nice room. It's not a regular club. It's just when someone we know is in town and we put it to use. So.
2: And by way of public service announcement, there is a municipal parking garage at 4th and Clinton that, because I know parking can be an issue in Hoboken.
3: Oh,
2: it's
3: yeah.
2: $10 to park, and the car, your car will be safe. You'll know exactly where it is. You don't have to worry about street parking. And what is it, 3.5, maybe 4 blocks at most?
1: Yeah. 3 short blocks away.
2: So. Yeah.
3: That's good.
2: So
3: that's
2: again,
3: good.
2: It's the intersection of 4th and Clinton. So I think now, James, I was talking with Richard before we came on. You delayed your first solo album for what seems like forever. It just came out, 2 years ago? Mm-hmm. So I guess it's not that much of a shock that you really are only waiting till now to do a tour behind Nuts and Bolts.
1: mine and Richard's schedules aligned where it let us both go out and do this. And we're both kind of disappearing in the summer for different things. But, we're talking about maybe doing some stuff in the fall. It's been a riot driving around. Just, we never get to spend this much time together like we did in the old days. So
2: right.
1: It's been really great. And, Richard's a good navigator. So
3: I try.
1: On time yeah.
3: And we have a great son.
2: Where do the bongos fit into all of what's going on these days?
3: Well, the bongos are always, they're like, a band of brothers, and we occasionally are able to do tours when we're all able to get in the same place at the same time. We did some dates last year when the Shroud of Touring, the live bongos album, was finally released. That had been in the RCA vaults since 1985. And that was a lot of fun. But, maybe next year we might do some more dates. There's rumors that RCA, is putting out a Bongos Best Of collection. And when that happens, we might have some dates around that. It's always fun and great when we get together. It's just not always possible because of our schedules. We do a lot of different things, but we love getting back together when we can.
2: A lot of different things for you, Richard, includes writing a couple of books. And you had one out of some years ago called Frontman.
3: Yes.
2: And there's, I guess it's in the foreword, you talk about a dream that you have of being on stage naked. And
3: yes.
2: I wanted to run this dream that I had past both of you, because I think you know a few of the people involved. I was in some kind of a rehearsal room with Tom Petty and Mike Campbell. And the three of us have guitars. And Tom is asking me, can you play? And he throws a song out. And I don't know that song. Can we do one of your songs? My wife is in the room and she's smiling because she knows I think this is the coolest thing ever. Mike Fornatale is there. And Mike isn't saying anything, but Mike's giving me a side eye. Now, for people who know Mike Fornatale, there is a side eye and then there is the side eye, all caps. So this was just a side eye. I don't know why Mike was there. Again, Tom says, well, can you play? And I don't know that song. Can we do one of your songs? Then out of nowhere, Kurt Ryle pops in. And Kurt leans over and he whispers something to me. And for the life of me, Richard and James, I cannot pick out what he's saying to me. At which point, Mike Campbell says, okay, time to go to the gig. And I am in full panic mode, and that's where the dream ends. I have no idea if I ever got on stage with Tom Petty and Mike Campbell.
1: Well, I see several months of

0: therapy for you.
1: Yes.
2: So that's what's, very funny. James, what's your version of that dream? Have you ever had something like that?
0: You know, there are always those fears of not being prepared and, you know, walking into a situation, which it sounds like you were in, where, you know, they threw a curveball at you. So, yeah, I've had those dreams, and I just try not to make those dreams come true. So
1: we're going to be, both James and I are playing with the Phillies next weekend. And that's one of those situations. We don't really know exactly what we just know we're going to show up and perform with the Phillies at White Eagle Hall in, is it Jersey? It's Jersey
2: yes,
1: City.
2: Jersey that, yeah. City.
1: And you know, again, it's kind of a mystery, like, okay, I'm going to play with you, but we don't really, it's like, there's a lot of open endedness in it. So that kind of thing does happen when you are a performing musician. Sometimes you just don't know till you get there.
2: Richard, I know you've done some work in radio, and the radio version of that dream is something that every disc jockey has had. Either there's a format change in the middle of your show to a foreign language that you don't speak, or the record ends and you can't find the next one. I mean, I'm dating myself, record, but the song ends and you can't find the next one to put on.
1: That's
2: funny.
1: I mean,
2: anybody who's ever spent time behind a radio microphone has had that nightmare.
1: Right. Yeah. It's funny. Yeah, different anxieties, they definitely manifest in all kinds of different ways.
0: Well, the fact that you're not having dreams about walking around in your underwear says something else.
1: You're right.
0: Totally.
1: That's
0: better.
1: Right.
2: Richard, tell me about your Village Nights shows that you put on.
1: Oh, thank you for asking about that. So I work with the Greenwich Village Society for Historic Preservation, which really, I live here in Greenwich Village. And, you know, the neighborhood is very special. It's very unique and special. And we try to maintain the specialness about it. As that means fighting City Hall when it comes to putting skyscrapers in the middle of a block that's not supposed to have a skyscraper on it, things like that. But I've been this year doing a series of benefit shows for Village Preservation called Village Nights. Each show is a different decade of music of Greenwich Village. So we did Carolyn Hester with the 1950s. Eric Anderson did the 1960s. Now we come back in September with Terry Roach to do the 1970s. And then Suzanne Vega in December for the 1980s. Those four decades, I think, really define the music of Greenwich Village in different, for different reasons, in different ways. And they're really fun, and they're held at the Bitter End, which is still thriving after 65 years. It was opened in 1961, and it's a thrill for me and an honor to be hosting these shows for WBAI Radio.
2: James, what's the Hoboken scene like these days?
0: Well, there's still a lot of musicians here, a lot of bands. You know, there aren't too many venues to play in Hoboken per se, but Jersey City has a great club scene, and New York is right across the river. So, you know, gone are the days of 20 bars that had music. I think that's true for just about anywhere in the country, but still a lot of great talent here, you know.
2: The exception might be Broadway in Nashville, which is one bachelorette party after another. And it's three levels of cover bands up and down the street. It's crazy. If you're a musician in Nashville and you're not at least in some cover band making money, there's something wrong.
0: Yes.
1: Correct. You know, I just want to add that when I moved to Hoboken, there was this legendary you know, statement or whatever, that Hoboken had 96 bars in 14 blocks, which, you know, I'm sure was true. Of course, they didn't all have live music, but they still were 96 bars in 14 blocks. Well, amazing.
2: That sounds very much like Bayonne and one of the neighborhoods that I lived in the Bronx for a while.
1: Funny.
2: Nuts and Bolts is released digitally for the first time. You can check that out. And again, 503 Social Club in Hoboken on May 30th. RichardBarone.com, JamesMastro.net for all of the information. And thank you so much for your time. I really enjoy listening to Nuts and Bolts again. Looking forward to seeing you on the 30th.
1: Thanks, you so much. Thank you.
0: All the best.

0: That's Richard Barone and James Mastro. Do you remember that song? It came out in, what, 69, I think? It was a big hit for Tommy Rowe, who co-wrote it, along with Freddie Weller. Does that name ring a bell? Freddie Weller was in Paul Revere and the Raiders for a good chunk of time. Dizzy. And it appeared on the Nuts and Bolts album from Richard Barone and James Mastro back in the early 80s and finally available on compact disc. And my thanks to Richard and James for spending some time with us this Saturday night, 503 Social Club in Hoboken. There may be a handful of tickets left for that. The Bongos in there with Bull Rushes, Fleetwood Mac, New Rock from The Sins, Ghost Rider, Chicago Transit Authority, and we kicked off the Jersey Jam with new Lisa Bichelle. I like that a lot. It's called Vandal, and it features Waddy Wachtel on guitar. Here at 105.5 WTHA, it's Jim Monahan with you on All Mixed Up. The new one from Jake Thistle, that's next.
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0: Your holiday forecast as we unofficially kick off the summer of 2026 on this Memorial Day weekend is eh. You'll see some rain today with temperatures only in the upper 50s and then maybe early rain tomorrow for the holiday Memorial Day, but temperatures in the low 70s and we should get some sunshine as well in 70s and 80s this coming week. I'm Jim Monahan at 105.5 WDHA. Through his appearances this past season on American Idol, the rest of the country found out what we already knew here in New Jersey, and that is this kid, Jake Thistle, is really talented. 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

0: That's the latest from Detroit rockers Mod Lang at 105.5 WDHA. Marshall Crenshaw before that with the Bobby Fuller 4 classic Letter Dance. The Jelly Bricks in there off their latest. And Jake Thistle. That is new from Jake Thistle and Hiding in the Vacancy at 105.5 WDHA here on All Mixed Up. In defense of Paul McCartney. That's next.
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0: I'm Jim Monahan at 105.5 WDHA here on All Mixed Up. This coming Friday, Paul McCartney will release his 11th solo studio album, The Boys of Dungeon Lane. And we've gotten two singles already, but the full album comes out this Friday. As he has done with most of his solo recordings, McCartney plays most, if not all, of the instruments on the album. Producer Andrew Watt contributes instrumentally as well. It is said to be McCartney's most personal, most introspective album, and you can certainly hear that on the first single that we got a few weeks ago called Days We Left Behind, which I'm going to play in a couple of minutes. McCartney's also been on television a lot lately. A week ago last night, he performed three songs on Saturday Night Live, including Days We Left Behind, plus two more songs after the show went off the air. For the audience that stayed in the NBC studios, McCartney and his band did Help and Drive My Car. And then this past Thursday night, Paul McCartney was Stephen Colbert's final guest on The Late Show, with Colbert ending the show after an 11-year run. And it kind of brought McCartney's career kind of full circle. I mean, he's not done yet, but you think back to February of 1964 and that Beatles' first appearance on the Ed Sullivan Show, and then there's McCartney Thursday night on that same stage helping Stephen Colbert bring his CBS show to an end. After McCartney's performance on Saturday Night Live, specifically the song Days We Left Behind, social media erupted, and a lot of the criticism was particularly vicious. He's too old, he can't sing anymore, he should hang it up, his voice is shot. I'm not going to jump on that bandwagon. I absolutely refuse. There were many who compared McCartney to an athlete, not knowing when it's time to hang it up. I don't think it's time for Paul McCartney to hang anything up. And two songs come to mind in comparison. One is Jackson Browne's These Days. Jackson Browne wrote that as a teenager, 16, 17 years old. And there's that line, "Don't confront me with my failures, I've not forgotten them." Jackson Browne's voice has aged a little bit. All our voices age. Listening to Jackson Browne sing that line, "Don't confront me with my failures, I've not forgotten them," as a mature adult, rings very, very differently than at any other time in his career. The other song is Johnny Cash and his version of Hurt. When that came out, I remember seeing someone saying that Cash's version lacked the emotion of the original by Nine Inch Nails. To which I would say, you really need to go back and listen to Johnny Cash's version, because the performance that producer Rick Rubin captured, Cash's voice, the guitar, the lyrics, I thought was perfect. Again, these lyrics to Days We Left Behind are very introspective. They're very personal. This is McCartney singing about his life, not in a Penny Lane kind of way, but in a way of an 83-year-old man looking back on his life. So again, I am not going to jump on the Paul McCartney should hang it up bandwagon, because I don't think he should. And I think this recording is perfect.

The Beatles from Abbey Road at 105.5 WDHA on All Mixed Up. Hello, goodbye in there as well. And Days We Left Behind, solo Paul McCartney from his new album, which comes out on Friday, The Boys of Dungeon Lane. It's Jim Monahan. Thank you so much for joining me this morning. My thanks to Richard Barone and James Mastro, my guests earlier in the 9 o'clock hour. You can catch them at the 503 Social Club on May 30th, next Sunday. And speaking of the Beatles, author Tom Doyle will be my guest. Tom has a brand new book out about Ringo Starr. Looking forward to talking to Tom about that. Michael Fuzzy Lee is next to carry you through on a Sunday in the middle of your Memorial Day weekend. Have a great holiday. We'll talk next Sunday.

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0: Tim Montana, Break Me Down on 105.5 WDHA, The Rock of New Jersey. Nirvana, we had Aerosmith and Youngblood in there too. And of course, all mixed up with Jim Monahan every Sunday right here on DHA. It's Michael Fuzzy Lee broadcasting live from the DHA Corona Extra Studio. More rock coming up in just a couple of minutes for your holiday weekend. We got some Green Day, some DHA rock from Journey. And a peek at the weather, too, is up next on DHA.
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0: So, looks like the gloomy weather sort of kind of continues for today on your Sunday. Nothing but clouds and showers on and off throughout the day. Temperatures around 62 degrees. Maybe some showers for later on tonight, Sunday night, going into the overnight. Cloudy for the most part, temperatures in the low 50s. And we could expect maybe some showers for tomorrow on your Memorial Day, Monday as well. But temperatures will be a little bit more warmer in the mid 70s for tomorrow. Michael Fuzzy Lee jumping right on back to a Jersey Jam, celebrating the holiday weekend right here on DHA.

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0: DHA Rock from Papa Roach, Wake Up Calling on 105.5 WDHA, the Rock of New Jersey. It's Michael Fuzzy Lee broadcasting live from the DHA Corona Extra Studio right here at DHA for the holiday weekend. And please enter the contest on the website. Father's Day is coming up very, very soon. And we still have this Dollars for Dad $2,000 sweepstakes going on right now. A chance for you to enter and possibly win your father, your dad, your husband, or anyone else that you want to spoil some easy money just by registering. Check it out for yourself on the web. So more rock coming up in just a couple of minutes, celebrating the holiday weekend right here on DHA. Ozzy Osbourne, we got Van Halen in there, and new music from the Black Crowes is coming up.
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0: The Black Crowes, It's Like That on 105.5 WDHA, The Rock of New Jersey. And of course, teaming up with Whiskey Myers, doing a show at Forest Hill Stadium in just a couple of weeks on June the 13th. Tickets, I believe, are still available for the show. Check out the concert calendar for more information. It's Michael Fuzzy Lee. Another Jersey Jam is on the way, including 3 Days Grace, Alice in Chains, and another peek at the weather, too.
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0: So taking another look at the big screen weather for today on your Sunday, mix of clouds and showers on and off throughout the day. Temperatures around 62 degrees for later on during the afternoon. Maybe some more rainfall for tonight as well. You never know. Cloudy as well. Temperatures in the low 50s for the overnight. And for your Memorial Day Monday, this holiday weekend, sort of gloomy. I got to say that. It looks like some more showers are possible for tomorrow as well. Cloudy temperatures in the mid-70s. It's Michael Fuzzy Lee, but we're not going to let this gloomy weather get us down. It is the holiday weekend right here on DHA. So let's turn it up right now. It's Alice Cooper.

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0: 3 days grace. Don't want to go home tonight on 105.5 WDHA, the Rock of New Jersey. Michael Fuzzy Lee broadcasting live from the DHA Corona Extra Studio for the holiday weekend right here on DHA. And we are about 1 month away from this highly anticipated show that is coming up at the PNC Bank Arts Center on June the 28th. Of course, I'm talking about DHA's Rock the Park 2026. We got Godsmack, Stone Temple Pilots, special guest Dorothy. What else could I say? What else could I do to motivate you guys to get tickets for this show? It's coming up very, very quickly. And please join us over the summertime for this one. It's going to be especially good with all three artists right here rocking New Jersey at the Arts Center. More information up on the web. So another Jersey Jam is coming up in just a couple of minutes. Judas Priest in there, some Metallica, and new music from the Rolling Stones is up next on DHA.
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0: The Rolling Stones, that is new music, Rough and Twisted, rocking your Sunday afternoon right here on 105.5 WDHA, the Rock of New Jersey. Michael Fuzzy Lee for your holiday weekend. More rock coming up in a couple of minutes. We got new music from the Pretty Reckless in there, Tom Petty, ZZ Top. It's all up next on DHA.
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0: So we still got that mix going on for your Sunday. Mix of showers and clouds on and off throughout the day. Temperatures around 62 degrees for later on during the afternoon. Maybe some more rainfall for later on tonight. Cloudy for the most part. Temperatures in the low 50s. And it looks like your Memorial Day Monday Still kind of gloomy, it looks like. We are expecting some showers for tomorrow. Clouds as well. Temperatures in the mid-70s. It's Michael Fuzzy Lee. Let's turn it up.

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3: 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Yours truly, David Lee. I am analog, but I speak fluent digital, and that's why they got me right here on WDHA.
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0: pretty reckless when I wake up on your Sunday afternoon on 105.5 WDHA, The Rock of New Jersey. Tom Petty and ZZ Top in there as well for the holiday weekend on DHA. 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Lots going on the contest page. I was telling you guys about this before. You know, Father's Day is just right around the corner. And we still got that Dollars for Dad $2,000 sweepstakes going on. 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And make sure that you do that before it's too late. So more rock is on the way for the holiday weekend. We got The Clash in there, some DHA rock from Volbeat, and Godsmack in there too, up next on DHA.
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Hey, and bring some snacks for a road trip. 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

0: Now, there's a song I would love to hear live at the PNC Bank Arts Center, because that's where they're going to be. That is Godsmack, When Legends Rise, on 105.5 WDHA, The Rock of New Jersey. And headlining the show for DHA's Rock the Park, Godsmack. Of course, Stone Temple Pilots will be there. Special guest Dorothy. Grab your tickets if you haven't already. June the 28th, just about a month away at the PNC Bank Arts Center. So it's going to be incredible, and it's going to be a whole lot of fun. Make sure that you join us for the show coming up very soon. We'll take a look at the weather. That is up next on DHA.
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0: So we still got some clouds and on and off showers for today on your Sunday. Temperatures around 62 degrees and maybe the same for later on tonight. But for the most part, I am thinking maybe just some clouds for tonight. Temperatures in the low 50s. And Memorial Day Monday for tomorrow, we could see some more showers coming down in the morning time going into the early afternoon. Cloudy as well. Temperatures mid-70s as we jump right on back to a Jersey Jam right here on DHA.

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2: Hey ladies and gentlemen, what's up? This is Wes from Puddle of Mud. And guess what? 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

0: Social Distortion, Born to Kill on 105.5 WDHA, The Rock of New Jersey. Stone Temple Pilots, Def Leppard in there, David Bowie in there as well. Rocking the Holiday Weekend on DHA. It's Michael Fuzzy Lee broadcasting live from the DHA Corona Extra Studio. More rock coming up in just a couple of minutes right here on DHA. We got Bon Jovi. We got DHA rock from the Foo Fighters. And a new music from Ice Nine Kills is up next on DHA.
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0: DJ Rock from Ice Nine Kills, Twisting the Knife on 105.5 WDHA, the Rock of New Jersey. We had Tool, the Foo Fighters, Golden Earring in there as well for your Sunday afternoon on DHA. 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
0: So, still looking sort of okay, I guess, outside, for the big screen weather. Mix of showers and clouds for today. I know it is kind of gloomy, especially yesterday it was on your Saturday. And it's probably going to be gloomy tomorrow on your Monday as well for your Memorial Day holiday. Temperatures around 62 for the afternoon. We could see some more showers for tonight, but mostly... I'm thinking just clouds for today going into the overnight. Temperatures in the low 50s. And again, for tomorrow on your Memorial Day Monday, showers are possible in the early morning going into the early afternoon. Clouds as well. Temperatures in the mid 70s. It's Michael Fuzzy Lee getting ready to wrap things up here for myself. A Jersey Jam is kicking off right now. It's the

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0: Shine Down, Safe and Sound on 105.5 WDHA, the Rock of New Jersey. We had the Black Crowes in there, some DHA rock from AC/DC in there as well for your Sunday. It's Michael Fuzzy Lee, so I guess I'll see you guys tomorrow on Monday. I will be rocking the holiday Monday, Memorial Day. I think I'm here from like 6 p.m. to midnight tomorrow, so you guys are going to be stuck with me for your holiday Monday. So we got more music coming up in just a couple of minutes. Chris Swendeman is here to rock the remainder of your afternoon. All these holiday jams coming up in just a couple of minutes. We'll throw in some Metallica in there, DHA rock from Van Halen, new music from Dogstar. It's all coming up next on DHA, and I'll see you guys tomorrow.
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0: Dog Star and the title track off their upcoming album out later this week. All in now, right here on 105.5 WDHA, where you always hear the new rock first. Filter, Mammoth, Van Halen, all in there as well. Swendy in here now as well on the Sunday of Memorial Day weekend. How you doing? Hopefully you're having a good weekend so far. And hopefully you have off tomorrow. Recharge, relax. And of course, we will check the big screen weather, see how we're doing for the rest of this weekend. Going to give you a little tease. Not looking that great, but we're going to check it anyway. And of course, we're going to keep the music flowing for this holiday weekend with Guns N' Roses, Rob Zombie, and Jersey Boy Brian Fallon making a return with some new DHA rock. Got that for you as well. All coming up next right here at 105.5 WDHA. So glad to have you aboard. Let's do it.
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4: Well, it looks like the rain has tapered off, or at least should, and we're basically left with some clouds and some sun as a possibility this afternoon. And then tomorrow, well, for your Memorial Day Monday, we are trending with the possibility of more rain on and off throughout the day. Tomorrow, the temperature will be right around 60. Right now, we're at 62 degrees at the DHA Corona Extra Studio. I'm Swendy, and they are Cheap Trick, kicking off a Jersey Jam.

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0: paying homage to his home state of New Jersey. That one from Brian Fallon. Not bad for New Jersey on 105.5 WDHA, where you always hear the new rock first. That is the first new rock we've had from rocker Brian Fallon in 5 years. So glad to have him back in the fold. Released two singles, that and another track, Better Before. And paying homage to his home state of New Jersey. And man, killer stuff from him. He's actually out on tour right now. Going to be hitting Asbury Park on June 14th with the Painkillers. So make sure you get your tickets while they last. Because you know when a Jersey boy comes home, we show up in force. And of course, make sure you know about all the great shows coming this summer. WDHAFM.com. The concert calendar page is where it all can be found. And while you're doing that, I will provide the soundtrack to your Memorial Day Sunday with Aerosmith, Linkin Park, and the latest from Blackstone Cherry. Next.
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0: Southern Rockin' with our fellas from Blackstone Cherry and Deep here on 105.5 WDHA, the Rock of New Jersey, with your pal Swendy at the helm on this Sunday of Memorial Day weekend with the Red Hot Chili Peppers, Chevelle, and Styx all in there as well. Oh, got some goodies to give away. Well, kind of. Rise Against, one of my favorite bands. I think these guys are so criminally underrated. Love these guys. Well, they are hitting Pier 17 in New York on September 30th. 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Get cracking, folks. 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

0: That upcoming 25th album, Foreign Tongues, that's the latest DHA Rock coming your way on your Sunday afternoon from the Stones and In the Stars right here, where you always hear the new rock first. That, of course, the new album produced as well by Andrew Watt, who has also produced Sir Paul McCartney's new album that's out later this week. So Andrew, not letting any grass grow under his feet. And we cannot say enough that we are really so pumped for this latest album from the Rolling Stones. Everything I've heard so far is just absolutely primo classic Stones sound. And we are hoping that the rest of the tracks that they've been teasing are just as amazing. And I mean, come on, it's the Stones. You know it's going to be good. Hackney Diamonds was amazing. And I have no doubt with Andrew Watt at the helm that Foreign Tongues is just going to be an absolute smash as well. Coming back on the other side, we are rocking and we are rolling with AC/DC, Evanescence, Bush, and the latest from Tim Montana. Next.
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0: What a powerful new tune from my man Tim Montana and Break Me Down on 105.5 WDHA, where you always hear the new rock first. Toadies, Bush, Queensryche all in there as well. And speaking of Queensryche, one of my most underrated bands, I think, of all time. Jeff Tate working on his solo effort, Operation Mindcrime 3, which will be his final album, doing a final tour, and will be here in the fall to support it. And man, I will tell you, I've caught Jeff Tate on his last couple tours around Jersey, and he sounds as good as he ever has. And Operation Mindcrime 3, the final, basically lasting legacy of the Mindcrime trilogy, man, that is going to be an absolute banger. I'm looking forward to hearing that when it comes out soon. Coming back on the other side, we got Mighty Metallica, Black Crowes, and Black Label Society. Give you a little shot of adrenaline for your Sunday evening right here on DHA.
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2: Getting a reprieve from the showers for a little bit. Tonight, just kind of clear, cool down into the 50s. And then tomorrow for Memorial Day, well, we're not looking that great. Possibility of rain on and off throughout the day with temperatures right around 60. We're at 62 right now at the DHA Corona Extra Studio. Let's kick things off with Van Halen.

0: the unmistakable guitar playing of Zakk Wylde and Black Label Society, their latest name in blood right here on 105.5 WDH. Hey, we always get that new rock first. And you like your rock heavy like Black Label Society? Then you got to tune in to my man Mike Anthony every Friday night to get loud, heavy, and go crazy headbanging along with him for one full hour of Metal with Mike. He brings you all decades, all subgenres, all your classic metal like Slayer and Overkill and Pantera, all the way up to today's favorites like Black Label Society, Lamb of God, Ice Nine Kills, and so many others. So get loud and crazy with Mike every Friday night from 11 to midnight right here on DHA.
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0: talking about those toxic relationships. We've all had them at one time or another. Theory of a Dead Man, and love their songwriting so much. That is the way it is, called Barricade, right here on 105.5 WDHA. Rocking your new DHA Rock for your Sunday evening. Swendy here. Great to be with you guys. Have you gotten your tickets for Rock the Park yet? Well, what are you waiting for, you silly goose? 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We're just a few weeks away. June 28th at the PNC Bank Arts Center is when it's going down. What a lineup. Godsmack, STP, and Dorothy all coming your way. It is going to be a great night of rocking out summer at the Jersey Shore at the PNC Bank Arts Center. There's no better way to do it. Are you going to be there with us? Well, go get all the information right now on Rock the Park 2026 over at WDHAFM.com, and we'll see you there.
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0: Weather. Mild night down into the 50s tonight, but tomorrow trending with the possibilities of more rain, unfortunately, for your Memorial Day Monday. So if you ain't doing any parades, you may want to double check before you head on out, because rain will be with us on and off throughout the day with temperatures tomorrow in the 60s. But we will see the sun return right around Wednesday, because of course we will. Right now, we're at 62 degrees at the DHA Corona Extra Studio. Swendy with you for a little while longer, and why don't we kick off a Jersey Jam with Zeppelin, shall we?

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0: The Pretty Reckless, When I Wake Up, their latest right here on 105.5 WDHA, The Rock of New Jersey. I'm Swendy, and just about time for me to start winding things down, but thanks so much for hanging with me. Remember, we got that great contest going on right now that you got to text the word RISE to try to win tickets to see Rise Against at Pier 17 in New York on September 30th. Text the word RISE to 973-292-1055 to have a chance to win tickets from DHA. That contest ends Monday night, so get on it, doggone it. And I will be back with you guys tomorrow bright and early from 6 a.m. to noon as we hang for this Memorial Day, and we will thank and honor those who made all our three-day weekend and holidays possible, protecting our freedom, those brave men and women of the armed forces who paid the ultimate sacrifice to keep us free. So we will do that tomorrow, and you have yourself a great night. Stay safe. And we will catch each other bright and early tomorrow morning right here on 105.5 WDHA. See you later, folks.
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